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1: So what we have on display here is a number of things relating to Thompson Mao. Let me show you what we have.The first item that we have out is known as a register. Here's our register where you can see Mao listed as a student, and you can see where he came from, that he came from China. And you can also see that before coming to Cornell, he studied at Tangshan College. The following item here is his registrar's card. And then what the registrar's card does is it lists all the classes that the student took. So we can see when he arrived, and we can see the names of the classes he took and the grades that he received.And when he was a student, he took classes here. He took a class called Higher Structures, which is probably a bridge building class. He took a class called Steel Buildings. He took one called Water Power Engineering, one on Railroad Operation and Management, one on Hydraulic Construction, and one called Advanced Mechanics. He studied at Cornell for only 1 year, arriving in fall of 1916 and leaving in the summer of 1917. But despite only being here 1 year, we have all this wonderful documentation on his time at Cornell. He writes that amazing thick thesis about bridge building.
0: 1917年，毛羽生获得康奈尔大学的硕士学位。毕业后，毛羽生听从了导师的建议，选择到美国匹兹堡的一家桥梁公司实习，在实践中学习造桥的技术。就在这时，毛羽生得到了一个消息，匹兹堡市的卡耐基梅隆理工学院正在开办夜校班，完成学业后可以拿到博士学位。毛羽生觉得，如果白天工作，晚上去读书，既有实践经验，又能提高理论水平，还可以拿到学位，这是非常难得的好事儿。于是，他又考入了卡耐基梅隆大学，一边工作，一边攻读博士学位。早5时半起床，6时半上火车，7时到场，午后5时半回狱。70到校，90回狱就寝，颇觉辛苦。1919年1月，第一次世界大战的27个战胜国在巴黎召开和会。中国作为战胜国，本应收回德国在山东的特权，但和会却转交给了日本，严重地践踏了中国主权。这立刻引起全世界华人的强烈抗议。毛羽生立即和匹兹堡的中国留学生组织了中国业宣传大会，抗议21条不平等条约。4天之后，国内爆发了震惊世界的5·4运动。1919年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有史以来的第一位工学博士，并获得了当时著名的斐济式研究奖章。
2: Well, this is the original PhD dissertation of Ma Yisheng. It's carefully preserved in our archives. It is the cover sheet here, has the title of Dr. Mao's work, Secondary Stresses in Framed Structures. This was a study of new ways of calculating certain kinds of forces and stresses in a particular classification of structures. And it broke new ground at the time. It was a technique that enabled practicing engineers to do these calculations. Prior to this, there was a theory, if one wanted to calculate these types of forces and stresses, it was very complicated, and it took a long time, and practicing engineers really didn't

0: 1982年11月3日，美国工程学会第18届年会在华盛顿开幕。86岁的茅以升被美国工程学院授予外籍院士，这是中国第一个获得该学会院士称号的科学家。
1: The election process is really quite rigorous. When someone is elected, they have to be nominated by another member. They have to have references only from other members, and members decide on who the future members of the academy will be. So it's a very, very high bar, in order for you even to be nominated into membership, and then only maybe a tenth or less of the people that are nominated are actually elected. So it's a very high bar for election.And the real key issue for election is what impact have you had on industry, on society, on people, on the area that you work in. It's not about just publishing papers, it's about what impact you've really had and what difference your work has made.
0: 1987年，92岁的茅以升最后一次登上钱塘江大桥，他的视力已经模糊。在桥上，他靠着钱塘江大桥的栏杆，望着远方，久久没有说话。